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1: Anyone who's dealt with a loved one that is not doing well knows just how challenging that can be. 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
2: 92 years old. 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
1: Anyone who's dealt with a loved one that is not doing well knows just how challenging that can be. 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
2: 92 years old. 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
2: One of the nurses. 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

Santa, come with me because you look so fine that I really want to make you mine. 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
5: Mahoney, are you okay, man?
6: Why?
7: He looks well. You look refreshed. You got a haircut. You look handsome.
5: No, I know.
6: But I stayed up last night finishing the House of the Dragon. I had like a couple episodes behind.
5: Oh, it's not just how you look and how you're acting today. There's something that's been bothering me quite a bit over the last couple of weeks.
6: Okay, do
7: couple
6: tell.
7: Couple of weeks?
5: Yeah.
7: Almost a month you kept a secret?
5: I haven't talked to Mahoney about this, okay. So I figured the best place to do this was...
6: Right now?
5: Live on the radio right now.
7: Do I need to mediate?
5: Perhaps.
7: Okay, I'm here.
5: So we all get to the radio station at the same time.
6: That's not true.
5: Around the same time.
6: You're just... Ross gets here first.
5: Right.
6: Then I get here.
5: No. It goes back and forth. Many days I'm here well before.
6: Not true.
5: Yeah. I have to set up the studio.
7: All right, gentlemen. Sure. Is this important to the story?
5: No.
7: Okay, continue. So,
5: all of us have our unofficial but official parking spots.
7: Well, you guys do.
5: Yes. And for whatever reason, over the last couple of weeks, even though Mahoney has been parking in the exact same spot for years.
7: For almost 4 years.
5: He just all of a sudden decided he was going to start parking in a totally different spot.
6: That's because Ross is parking in my spot. Because our big boss is parking in his spot.
7: So
5: you didn't have a conversation with Bossy Rossi when he just
6: took
5: your parking spot?
6: He's doing that because his spot's being taken by the guy who cashes our checks.
5: But that wasn't his spot. If the big boss wants to park wherever he wants, he can. Bossy Rossi, still the newest member of the show, has got to figure that out. You just moving your spot?
6: I don't care if Ross is there. It's convenient for him.
8: But also, as a high-ranking official, I should have the next pick after the big boss. Yeah.
5: Yes, I understand that. But
7: do you guys...
5: So Mahoney just suddenly moved spots.
7: There's so many parking spots.
5: As a man of routine, no, it's not just there's so many parking spots.
6: We're the first people here, so we have pick of the lot.
5: We all have our own unofficial spots.
7: Dave, have you gone to therapy over this? Because now you're putting your expectations upon other people to make sure that they are maintaining routine that only matters to you.
5: Incorrect, ma'am.
7: I don't know, dude.
5: I was thinking about it as I was walking in today.
7: A little neurotic.
5: Barely able to walk because I was so rattled by this. I was looking around. I go, yeah, okay. There's that guy's car in the exact same spot. The other guy that he works with, right next to him, like it is every...

0: in a much better spot. Now I pull through, so I don't have to back up anymore.
1: Yeah, Mahoney gets a man spread his parking
0: lot. I just pull straight out. So this is, I feel like this is working smarter, not harder.
1: Is this your new spot?
0: No, I feel like parking spot ambiguous.
1: Okay, you're joining my side. We just park wherever your little heart desires.
0: Parkual.
2: Where would you like us to park, Dave? To cure
0: exactly
2: your OCD.
0: Where you're supposed to park in your spot. I mean, I feel
1: Dave,
0: like
1: come on,
0: the
1: man.
0: Spot you chose too is not that great of a spot.
3: Don't
0: because
3: you start,
0: the sun
3: you start
0: comes in and it hits it in summertime. It gets real hot.
3: No,
0: so
3: my parking spot is perfect.
0: There's more shady spots,
3: and even if it's not perfect. I love it just like it is.
1: You have some serious routine issues, dude. I mean, it really is funny because
3: around the parking lot.
1: You're right, Mahoney. His parking spot really is not that good. I mean, it's not the best parking spot of any of the spots.
0: I feel like
1: it's bad. It's a really bad spot. Birds poop there all the time. We've had people vomit near that spot. That's actually not a joke. That's real life. There's been vomit on that spot.
0: It took years to clean up that vomit.
1: Yes. Chris had like somebody come in and break in his car. So you could have been vandalized.
3: My spot was safe.
1: Yeah, man. Yeah. I don't know, dude. I think you've got the literal worst spot. So Mahoney, welcome to free range. Free range parking.
0: It would be one thing if there was like a limited amount. But like when we get here, like we got choice. You know, it's like I feel like everybody else who gets here at normal hours is fighting for.
3: You know what,
0: Mahoney?
3: It may feel good to jump from spot to spot, but have you ever thought about the moral implications?
0: Dave, I told you, I'm poly parking over here.
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2: Who amongst us handles criticism the worst?
3: Audrey.
4: Interesting.
3: I think so.
2: You don't like that. You don't like being criticized for handling criticism the worst?
4: I just said interesting.
3: I think I handle it the best.
2: I would say Audrey or myself.
4: Really?
3: Yeah.
4: I don't know if I handle criticism negatively. I think that...
3: You don't like it.
4: No, I don't even
2: It doesn't make sense to you because you're perfect.
4: That,
2: yeah.
3: I think it also hurts your feelings the most, and Dave and I are dead
4: inside.
3: Oh, yeah,
4: no, that's what it is, because I do think that there is something to be said about me feeling like, I mean, maybe not necessarily anymore, but I'm much younger into this game than you guys are, so, like, I really do want to show up and... You know, make sure that I'm doing everything that I can in order to, you know, make sure that the ship is still sailing. Because you guys are, you know, clearly like the captains of the ship and I'm the one running around the damn ropes. And if I mess up, I feel like it's a big deal, you know?
3: Are you saying you're our seaman? Is that what you're saying here?
4: Woman.
3: Okay, sorry.
2: Okay, so I have some good news for you, Audrey, and for me.
4: Oh, we have some criticism.
2: Probably the two people that handle criticism the worst. None for us, but some for Bossy Rossi and some for Mahoney. Let's start with Bossy Rossi.
5: You guys have made a mistake. The oldest continuous sporting event is America's Cup, 1851, not Kentucky Derby, May 17th, 1875. You guys... Screwed up.
6: Message deleted.
4: Oh, well, whatever.
2: So it's very important for us to get the
3: questions.
2: We
3: don't recognize rich people's sports.
2: To get correct.
4: Bossy, whatever. Who cares? Like, that was stupid.
2: I do. You're fired.
4: Okay.
7: I mean, you want me to respond to that?
2: Yeah.
7: I mean, first of all, I'm a very high-ranking official within the company, and I've got a team of researchers that are trying to come up with 6 trivia questions every week. Okay? So that's the first thing that's going on there. Second of all, the guy that didn't even guess... the America's Cup. He said baseball.
2: He just said baseball.
7: And Mahoney said the Boston Marathon.
4: So, been
7: so they were both wrong, and I was right. And suck it, nerd.
2: All right, Mahoney, over to you.
6: Mahoney.
2: What?
8: Nothing. I was going to say, like, what is even America's Cup? It's boats, racing.
2: Cool.
4: Is it?
2: Is that what it is?
7: Is that the regatta?
2: I didn't know what he's talking about.
4: Who knows, man?
2: Yeah, we don't recognize that.
6: Mahoney, I love you. Mm. I didn't used to, but you've grown on me, especially since you have the baby. Anyway, dude, you got to get a hold of those. You know, you're up to 15 to 20 an episode. And just talking about the Bosworth Black Panther dude, you used it 4 times in a sentence. 4 times. Come on. You know, maybe probe him, Audrey, every time he says it with something. Thank you.
4: No, man.
3: First off, I like a probe. That's not a punishment in and of itself.
4: We said this a minute ago. For a dude who's not gay, you say a lot of gay stuff.
3: Just a man with a b-hole.
4: Like, what are you talking about?
2: It's a man with a b-hole and an open throat.
4: Just baiting. Like, what are you talking
2: about? Is that your kink, is to, like, lead gay men on?
4: Yeah, you think
2: they have a chance with you?
3: So I used to get a lot of gay men hitting on me. But now that I'm, like, fat and old, that doesn't happen nearly as often as it used to.
4: Oh,
3: you know, I just like to be loved. That's the thing. You know, I like people who like me. Yeah. That's my king.
4: We have all got our crutches.
3: Yeah.
2: Yeah.
4: You know?
3: We don't plan any of this out. As you can tell, there's not...
2: not really a team of researchers.
3: No.
4: Our team is ChatGPT.
3: Kind of just making stuff up as we go.
2: Me and my friend Claude put the show together today.
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0: So we have an interesting theme for the Move a Quote quiz today, and it all comes to us from the very sensitive and sweet Bossy Rossi. We were talking about this yesterday, because we like to have a theme from time to time for the Move a Quote quiz, and he said, well, Brad Pitt just announced that he is off the wagon and has started drinking again. Should
1: but
0: we celebrate that?
1: In a problematic way, according to him.
0: That's what he says. It just felt like a strange thing to come out and announce. Like, a lot of people will do that when they've gotten sober. Like, hey, I've quit, you know, drinking or drugs or whatever, and everyone kind of goes, yay. But to be like, I have returned to drinking.
1: I like it.
0: Yeah.
2: Well, back at it. Because I think we like to celebrate a variety of reasons for...
0: Yeah, whatever chapter of life you're in, Brad, we're here for you, bud. Scott is joining us today for the Movie Quote Quiz. Scott, you ready to go?
3: I am.
0: All right. Good luck. Here is number one.
4: What do you want me to do? You just want me to hit you?
5: Come on. Do me this one favor.
4: Why?
5: Why? I don't know why. I don't know. Never been in a fight. You?
4: No, but that's a good thing.
5: No, it is not. How much can you know about yourself if you've never been in a fight? I don't want to die without any scars. So come on. Hit me before I lose my nerve.
4: Oh, God. This is crazy.
5: You should go crazy. Let her rip.
0: All right, Scott, over to you. Do you know that one from 1996?
3: I don't. I'm going to give her a shot and just stab in the dark and say Fight Club.
0: That is correct.
6: Nice.
0: Nice.
6: Did you know that that they thought that was going to be the most unsuccessful film that they had ever created? Because at the film festival that it was released at, that it got booed and people were walking out.
0: Did it really?
6: Yes.
0: I was entertained by that the first time I watched
1: it. I saw it in the theater.
0: I was even more entertained when I went back and watched it a second time because of the plot.
1: I like it more as an adult when I understand that it's satire. Didn't get that when I was 18.
0: All
1: but
0: right.
1: I do now.
0: Scott? Yeah, go ahead,
1: Mike. I was going to say, just one thought on Brad Pitt falling off the wing. You think he's got an alcohol endorsement? Is that what's coming on? Because I feel like everybody's
0: about to launch a booze.
1: He's like, I can't get a booze line if I'm sober.
6: It's coming out with gin. Imagine.
1: I think that's what it is. Mark my words.
0: All right, here we go on to number two from 2009.
7: I made a deal with you, gentlemen, for that man's life.
8: Yeah, they made that deal, but they don't give a about him. They need you.
7: You'll be shot for this?
8: Nah, I don't think so. More like chewed out. I've been chewed out before. You know... You'd bitch myself heard that deal you made with the brass. In the war tonight, I make that deal. How about you, you'd bitch, you make that deal?
9: I make that deal.
8: I don't blame you. Damn good deal.
0: I'll stand by this until the day I die. Brad Pitt does the worst accents of any major actor.
1: I think he does the best.
0: So bad. I hate it.
6: You know, I don't know why I keep getting so much Brad Pitt news recently, but there is another quote that just came out from him saying that he doesn't like bad acting, and that's all that accent is.
1: No.
6: And that's
1: terrible.
6: Why. And that's why he can't watch porn.
1: That was Oscar worthy.
6: That's what he said. He said, I can't watch porn because I don't like bad acting.
0: Who's watching it for the plot line, Brad? All right, Scott, do you know that one?
3: And again, I'm going to take a stab in the dark and say Inglourious Basterds.
0: You
6: Quit
0: are just
6: stabbing in the dark, dude.
0: You're stabbing in the dark, but you're hitting.
6: Turn on a light.
1: Your hit rate's high, bro.
0: You're doing great. So you can win it right here if you get this one. And if you don't, we have one more to go after that. But this one from 2011. Good luck.
10: Guys, you're just talking. Talking la la la la la like this is business as usual. It's not.
11: We're trying to solve the problem here, Billy.
10: Not like this. You're not even looking at the problem.
11: We're very aware of the problem. I mean...
10: Okay, good. What's the problem?
11: Look, Billy. We all understand what the problem is. We have to replace...
10: Okay, good. What's the problem?
11: The problem is we have to replace three key players in our lineup.
10: What's the problem?
12: Same as it's ever been. We've got to replace these guys with what we have existing.
10: No, what's the problem, Barry?
13: We need 38 home runs, 120 RBIs, and 47 doubles to replace.
10: The problem we're trying to solve is that there are rich teams and there are poor teams. Then there's 50 feet of crap. And then there's us.
0: All right.
6: Dang.
0: Scott
1: still holds true all these years later.
0: For the win.
3: This one I do not have to stab in the... But I know this one. This one is Moneyball.
0: 3 for 3.
1: A lot of people say... That movie responsible for ruining baseball.
0: A lot of ways, maybe so.
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0: Welcome to Dave and Mahoney.
1: When the cops finally did catch up with all of this and they arrested her, she had some cocaine on her. Well, not so much on her, but
2: in her.
1: Yeah.
2: Does that end up becoming your blowhole?
0: Dave and Mahoney.
1: He got arrested on August 1st and is accused of using a customer's Capital One credit card without their permission. He decided he needed some more protein.
3: Oh, yeah?
1: Went to a nearby barbecue restaurant.
3: Nice. Treated himself?
1: Yep.
3: What's in your wallet? His card, apparently.
0: Dave and Mahoney.
2: I saw that someone said that avocados taste like a clean
1: Excuse me?
3: If guacamole tastes like a job, I'm in.
0: All right. This is Dave and Mahoney.
1: Hello, friends, and thank you for joining us on this Monday. Got some good news and some bad news to kick things off today. What would you like first there, Mahoney?
3: Hey, why don't we start today's show with some bad news?
1: Yeah, so nobody likes traffic, and especially rush hour traffic. Mm-hmm. And unfortunately, there was a suspicious package outside of a fire station in Washington, D.C., and it triggered this huge police response, and it temporarily disrupted traffic. Of course, this is right in the heart of rush hour, and so people were understandably pretty frustrated.
3: You would think so, yes.
1: But, you know, if there is a suspicious package, you have to be careful.
3: This day and age, you can't be.
1: Can't mess around. Authorities initially treated the sign or the scene as a potentially dangerous device and started investigating. Turned out the dangerous package was a rogue dong.
3: Did somebody
2: a literal dangerous rogue package.
1: Yeah, it was an adult toy.
3: Did somebody send it to the police or to the fire station?
1: I don't know how it got there. I just know that they were not sure of what it was.
2: Find your keepers, bro. Take that back. As a girl who had an accidental toy delivered to her house, finders keepers, brother.
1: You can have good times with it.
2: You can, man.
1: You never know where love is going to find you.
2: You don't. Explore yourself.
3: I just imagine, you know, they're like, well, maybe we could repurpose this for some sort of firefighting tool. Yeah. Like, you know, you're breaking down a door, just depending. There's slutty mustaches.
2: What are those things called that they try?
1: A battering ram?
2: Yeah. Never knew the name of that.
3: Hey. Let's talk about a good time.
1: That's what I'm going to name mine. Yeah. Bust out the battering ram.
2: Good Lord. It's a shorter name probably would work better.
1: Some good news today as well. Toast the cat was born for this moment. The full name of this cat, Toast Malone, pretty funny. A little black and gray cat survived a devastating 4-alarm fire in a 5-story apartment building in Salt Lake City.

0: pre or post?
1: Its name
0: country.
1: It was pre. Oh, before his country career.
0: Yeah, because that matters in what type of fan you are to me.
1: So, animal services. So they rescued the cat and they were caring for it. And even though that fire, you know, obviously was devastating, and the closet that Toast was in was subject to a lot of heavy smoke, and they used 100,000 gallons of water to put this thing out.
0: Poor baby.
1: He was fine.
0: He was fine.
1: He was fine. Like Toast Malone.
0: So his name was just manifested. He yes. manifested the fire.
1: Like I said, he was born for
0: he
1: this.
0: Was born for the fire.
2: And when they found him, he was sitting next to a battering ram of sorts.
1: What have you been doing in that closet?
3: Mm-hmm. Coming up next on the Dave and Mahoney Show.
1: Another call coming up that's a contender for the Call of Fame that involves murder.
4: My sister married a guy named Tad Bullock. 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
1: It's coming up next.
3: This is Dave and Mahoney.
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9: We'll be the judge of that. 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
11: A contender for the Call of Fame. Here's another great family secret that we got last week.
12: As I was growing up, guys, I used to spend time with my grandmother. We used to live in a border town across from Mexico.
11: Yeah.
12: So I used to go and I used to see all these undocumented immigrants staying at my grandma's house.
11: Okay.
12: I mean, you're talking about 30, 40 people in one room.
11: That's a lot.
12: Like I said, I was like maybe 7, 8, 10 years old. And I would sleep in one room by myself, my grandma in her room. And about 30, 40 people in another room. I never thought anything of it as I was growing up. We all got married and everything.
11: Uh-huh.
12: I see the news, and I see this undercover agent. They used to do undercover agents for the immigration department.
11: Right.
12: And he showed a picture. He said he wrote a book. He wrote a book, and I bought that book already. I read it. Not knowing that my two uncles and my grandmother had a stash house of undocumented immigrants. Not only they had a stash house, they were transporting people all the way to Chicago.
11: So were they like human traffickers?
12: Yes, sir.
11: Your sweet little old grandma was just running humans?
12: You're right.
11: Wow.
13: Holy
11: How long did that go on for?
12: That went down maybe probably about a good 5 years.
14: Wow. Did your grandmother or your uncles ever get in trouble for it, or?
12: My uncles did. Not my grandma. My grandma, I know, they called her into maybe one of the courts or something, but they let her go. I don't know what happened, you know. But we didn't know this until we asked my mom, because how I found out is that this guy came out on the news talking about his book, and all of a sudden on the news, they show this stash house, and I'm like, oh, I know that house.
11: Yeah, that's grandma's house.
13: Grandma's house.
12: That was my grandma's house. I'm like,
11: and it wasn't even just like a news report. Like, this guy wrote a whole novel on it. That's wild.
12: That was crazy, dude. And then like I said, my uncles had always been in trouble since, as far as we know, you know. But I know. So we all grew up, like I said, and I let all my brothers and sisters know. Not even my mother knew.
14: Wow.
12: They knew they had undocumented immigrants there because I when I sometimes when I spent time with my grandmother, you know, some were there, but I didn't know what happened. You know, I wasn't even aware there were even trafficking people all the way to Chicago.
11: You know? Yeah, I mean, you're just a kid. Like, well, you wouldn't know.
1: I mean, yeah. like, you're so innocent at that at any age when you're a child. Like, you're just thinking, like, grandma's got, like, a bunch of people over for a party or whatever.
11: And said she's got busloads of humans that she's trafficking across the country.
14: But the moral of the story is just be old when you commit crimes and you won't get in trouble.
11: Yeah, that's right. Grandma skated.
12: Yeah. Yep. Yeah, well, she got away with it. At least my grandmother. My uncle's... Unfortunately, one of them's already dead, but the other one still, they deported him back to Mexico. But
13: Wow,
14: that's a crazy story. I appreciate you sharing that today, man.
12: Yeah, wow. When I read the book, man, I was like, I couldn't believe it. I mean, they call him a clan, you know, the Medina clan, you know. Like, oh, shit.
1: Oh, there's even a name. Gang. Yeah, yeah. Grandma was a part of a gang. That's crazy.
14: Because a clan.
12: This undercover agent, he got recruited by one of my uncles, and he got transported, and he made it all the way to Chicago.
11: Somehow, some way, you guys, that story about a human trafficking grandmother is not the most dramatic one that we have on the show today.
1: Really?
11: I mean, there's murder, there's herpes, there's stolen valor.
14: A little bit of everything.
11: Yeah.
0: Dave and Mahoney.
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3: Spider-Man continues to set records, and I went and saw Spider-Man, really enjoyed it. I don't know if I would have anticipated that it would be smashing all of these records. It just became the fastest movie to ever hit $700 million, and that's just in the U.S. and Canada.
4: That is a massive amount of money in a super short period of time.
5: I just feel like, though Spider-Man is a good franchise, I just think people love Tom Holland. It's kind of, for me, if I think about the Batman franchise and how well The Dark Knight Rises did, mm-hmm. it was because of one character. It wasn't anybody other than Heath Ledger that made those movies worthwhile. Tom Holland is that dude.
4: To be fair, he was in Uncharted in 2022, which was another big video game franchise. That didn't do anything, in a movie called Chaos Walking.
5: Well, PR, also, though. I think that the PR machine of Tom Holland, especially right now, him and Zendaya, you can't get away from anybody. Everywhere.
4: I just think Spider-Man's the biggest, movie IP that exists right now, and they continue to do them right. That's the thing.
3: As far as, because I've got a six-year-old son, as far as, characters that he's really latched onto, now that you mention that, Spider-Man's been the one. You know, he's not into Batman like he is Spider-Man.
5: Well,
3: he's not into Superman.
5: Well, yeah, because Batman's not for kids right now.
3: Yeah.
5: Batman's noir. Batman's for, people who want to try and be artsy right now.
4: It just depends on which Batman version you're
5: going
4: now
5: he's talking about Duke not liking Batman. I'm like, well, because the current Robert Pattinson Batman isn't, but 4 or 5
4: But also, Batman's origin story is pretty grim, you know? I mean, and granted, Uncle Ben died, too, you know? Man. But I feel like Spider-Man, it's a younger sure. Protagonist. And the fact that it did $700 million, it wouldn't do that kind of money if, you know, because we've seen several other superhero movies that have come out since Avengers Endgame that haven't done anywhere close to this revenue. It's Tom Holland is a great Spider-Man. Spider-Man's a great IP, and they found a great director and writer and found a way to make
3: $700 million in record time.
4: Yeah. In America and Canada only.
3: Yeah, so Ted Lasso, speaking of breaking records, had a record-breaking premiere for Apple TV, setting a new high for single-day viewing on the streaming service. And I'm a little bit surprised by that because it seemed like season number 3 of Ted Lasso was so lackluster.
4: I was so underwhelmed by season number 3. We haven't gotten around to season number 4 just yet. We're gonna watch it 100% for sure, but it's just one of those ones where you probably wait a few weeks and get a couple episodes out.
3: We've been watching Lucky on Apple TV.
5: Which is dark, though.
3: Yeah, a little bit.
5: I feel like the reason why Ted Lasso is doing so well is because there are shows like Lucky and all. I mean, everything Apple does is
3: Cape
5: great.
3: Well, Cape Fear, it was super dark.
5: Dark. Everything is so dark that I think people need a little bit of, some lightness to their day.
4: Who's in Lucky?
3: Lucky's the girl from Queen's Gambit, that her name is. Annette Bening is in it as well.
4: Oh, really? Yeah.
5: It's a show based out of Las Vegas.
4: I love Annette Bening.
3: Timothy Oliphant is in it. Yeah.
4: Oh,
3: yeah.
4: Damn. Okay.
3: So it's a really good cast. It's not a comedy. It's kind of like a thriller, on the run. There's money that's missing. You know, the FBI's after him. It's a little bit corny, but it's pretty good. I mean, but Apple TV, in my opinion, is just the best when it comes to not missing.
4: Yeah.
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1: Let me ask you a question. Do you guys believe in ghosts? The spirit world?
2: My brain believes in them.
3: I don't know about ghosts, but energies, spirits. Yeah. You know, I think something.
2: A haunt?
3: I don't know about that necessarily, but I think, like, you know, people can, you can get energies from stuff.
2: Like,
3: you know?
2: Trees have energies.
1: Well, and people talk about that all the time where, like, they'll sense a presence, especially after someone's just passed away. Like, it'll get really cold in a room.
2: So my parents, both of them, wholeheartedly believe in ghosts. Uh-huh. And they believe that there has been, like, a ghost semi-like following them.
1: Following
2: it. Yeah.
1: What, are they always dressed like... from the ancient times,
2: so
1: where they're
2: I had a ghost friend. Uh-huh. To answer your question, like of like, because yes, a very period PC usually. Mm-hmm. But I had a ghost friend allegedly whenever I was like very very young, like 3 years old, 2 or 3 years old, in Fort Leavenworth, Kansas, and the house that we lived on was on a battleground. I think it was like a Native American, and there was a lot of like slaves that were a part of this battle as well.
1: Uh-huh.
2: And my mom said that I had a ghost friend that I would tell her was a, like the way he was dressed was in like war clothes. Uh-huh. And he was a black man.
1: Okay.
2: And we would drink tea. And I was like, you don't think that's an issue?
3: Yeah. He's a friendly ghost.
2: Maybe
3: you just had
2: a why does that guy want to drink tea with a two-year-old?
3: Well, maybe like
2: predator.
3: Maybe he liked tea, or maybe you just had a very active imagination.
2: Yeah, because my dad was in the military, so he was always in like his uniform as well. So probably, Mahoney, you're right. But my family believes in ghosts, full stop.
1: So there was this 24-year-old Chinese influencer and had a big following, like 1.3 million followers. And at 24 years old, her whole thing was like to be a paranormal ghost hunter. And there was this lore of this haunted statue, supposedly. And it was the Buddhist goddess of mercy. And she found this statue that was supposedly haunted. And she decided on her social media that she was going to break the statue. So I guess it's like made of glass or something.
3: Okay. Mm.
1: And then right after she did this, destroyed the Buddhist goddess of mercy statue that was supposedly haunted, she died in a horrific car accident.
3: Well, that's the place
2: karma.
3: You're probably really likely to die. I mean, out of, you know, if you don't die of natural causes, a car accident's probably the number one reason. So, I mean, or she also got into her feels because she broke something and was doing something she shouldn't have been doing and then was erratic after the fact.
2: Or well, was
1: so
2: a
1: she,
2: ghost.
1: I guess she was a passenger in the car. So she was in like a ride share or something like that, got into like some terrible accident. And next thing you know, she is gone. And her family, you know, has asked people to stop speculating about her death in online content and allow her to rest in peace. But you know, too many people are putting this together. You're like, if you make this big dramatic post about destroying a statue that's haunted, that's the goddess of mercy, and right after you do that, you dead. Pretty good last post, I'd say.
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1: This is the Internet is Undefeated on Dave and Mahoney.
2: So we have a theme today for the Internet is Undefeated, and we're leaning into some of the wonderful things that have happened on QVC. Now, QVC.
3: QVC was the business, man. My mom used to get awesome things from QVC back in the 90s.
2: Was she one of those moms that would sit around all day and maybe have a glass of wine and just do a little shopping?
3: At night, I think she would. Didn't drink, you know, because my mom really never drank. But she would get some cool stuff.
4: So, Dave, you just said you don't know how long QVC is going to be around for. You know they've gone digital, right? And so now there's a live streaming portion where you're able to buy while you're watching live. They're going to where you're watching. And TikTok is a huge platform
2: for QVC
4: for live shopping.
2: Really?
4: Live right now. If I pull up my phone, I bet I can scroll two times and I will have either someone on QVC or someone in China selling me wigs.
2: And that's actually what this first clip is about. It was somebody selling wigs.
5: Love to show the texture and this wave pattern. Again, it looks like you went and got a job at your blowout at your salon.
4: Oh my God.
5: And it looks beautiful.
6: All right, so here's what's happening today. We're having a huge beauty sale. Everything ships to you for free, but that goes away at the end of the day. I will remind you that this is a one-time only price where the price goes up at the end of the show.
2: Where is the salon? Where's the salon?
4: Good for her. She's just promoting
2: the sports clips.
4: Yeah, man. But you know what's so funny about this clip too is that, you know, she turns around in embarrassment and she's showing the back of this wig, which is like, it's actually a pretty good wig. Wigs have definitely come a long way, I will say, especially if that's, you know, the way you get the wigs. But she had to crouch down in embarrassment. So the second voice you hear is just her trying to cover up the fact that her other partner just elevated down to her knees.
3: Well, you know, doing a hell of a job selling that wig, I will say that much.
2: This next clip is Grandma Rosalie on the phone.
7: The thing I think you're gonna really like is,
8: do you see I'm on the f-ing phone?
7: Oh, it's a live television show and Rosalie didn't want to be interrupted on the phone. So we're going to let her take care of whoever was interrupting.
2: Somebody walks into the room.
3: Grandma ain't playing around.
7: I think you're going to really like is,
8: do you see I'm on the f***ing phone?
3: She is on the phone with QVC trying to get something.
4: Who's she hollering at like that?
3: Her husband.
4: Oh, divorce.
2: Definitely.
3: No, there's no divorce in that. There's no divorce in that.
2: It's too late. Yeah.
3: It's like they are 89 years old.
4: He's married to the meanest Mucinex monster ever. Do you say that? Good Lord, lady.
3: She's been telling him not to interrupt her while she's on the phone for 75 years.
4: Yeah.
2: The next one here was another slip up when they were just trying to sell some candles.
9: We'll run through them. We've got our pineapple colada. There we go. Pina colada. That's what I was trying to say. Pineapple colada.
2: Pina colada is very different
3: than a pineapple colada.
2: You don't want the candle that smells like that.
3: Or do you? I mean, just depends on which size you order, I suppose, how long it's going to burn.
2: And last but not least, this one, they were trying to sell some blush, and it went off the rails.
10: In this luxurious cream, these little balls of pigment, when you blend it on, the balls burst onto your face, and you get that beautiful, healthy, fresh dose of color every single time. So this is what you do. You take it, you put a little on your finger,
7: yes,
10: you smoosh it. You can feel the balls inside,
7: yes,
10: and then when you press it on, there go the balls. They're bursting, and you're getting that beautiful. What's wrong with everybody? I don't understand what the problem is here, people. Okay, well.

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18: Hi, I was poking around on findagrave.com and I found some lineage. My great-grandmother and great-grandfather moved here from Germany, and my great-grandmother went on trial for murder.
17: Let's back up. So findagrave.com, what is that?
19: Mahoney, look it up.
20: No, I'm familiar with Find a Grave. You can find, like, you know, where people are buried, things of that nature, who they're buried near, where,
18: right,
20: that sort of stuff.
17: Okay, and so you find your great-grandmother and your great-grandfather, and your grandma was charged with murder? Was she convicted of it?
18: No, they couldn't prove it. They just had, the store owner said she bought poison, and there was a family that was poisoned. I don't know if she did it. Nobody ever said anything in the family about it, but they moved here.
19: Sounds pretty suspicious.
20: Was she charged in Germany, or was that here in the U.S.?
18: In Germany.
17: So she fled the country.
19: Yeah, she was guilty. So may I ask a question?
0: Julie, as a woman.
20: Lori,
0: as a woman. If you were to poison another family, what would you poison them for? And what would be the reason? I'm just trying to, from a female's perspective here, I have an idea myself, but if you were to poison a whole nother family, why?
18: From way back then, I'm thinking adultery.
0: Yeah, that's what I was thinking.
20: Okay,
0: too.
20: So I think they just chew with their mouth open. You know, they're just super annoying.
17: Just annoying. Yeah, they...
0: kids cry on planes.
20: Yeah.
17: Did you dig into the actual murder itself? Was you said that there was a whole family, and did she kill everyone in the family?
18: Yeah. There was a couple of kids, the husband and wife, which is just. Turns my stomach. I mean,
17: listen, I know that adultery is bad and, like, you know, it can wreck a home and stuff, but
0: this is
17: murdering the whole family is maybe a little overboard.
0: Maybe it wasn't murder because of adultery. Maybe they were the reason for the family ruin. Maybe they stole all of their fortune.
17: Still, you don't kill the kids, man. Like, your great grandmother was, I mean,
20: ruthless.
17: Do you ever feel those tendencies yourself, Lori? Do you ever feel like Dexter?
18: No.
17: Okay, good.
0: No. Do you ever feel the poison wanting to be trickled into the veins of another enemy?
18: No.
20: So let me ask you this. Is this going to stop any of your future family research? Because this is a pretty pretty big revelation to come across.
0: Yeah, no 23andMe in your future, huh?
18: Yeah, no. I'm good.
17: A whole murdered family. She got away with it.
0: This is why I say very often, don't go sniffing around for stuff that you're not quite ready to have the answers for.
17: Yeah, I mean, did start by going to findagrave.com.
20: That's pretty normal, guys. That's pretty normal.
0: Isn't? Yes. I have never heard of this ever.
20: Because it feels goth.
0: It feels very gothic.
18: There was an article from the paper that they put under her grave. Lucia Wislowski.
0: Okay.
17: Mm-hmm.
0: Master of potions.
18: Yes.
0: Grandmother to all, master of potions.
20: Wow.
18: Don't get on her bad side. I'm telling you.
17: What a wild time to think that something happened to the point where she wanted to murder the whole family. Did, and then fled the country.
0: What did she do when she came to the States? What was she by trade?
17: Chef.
18: Stay-at-home mom.
0: Oh, okay.
17: Stay-at-home mom, yeah. Don't leave
0: the
17: house.
0: She was for sure staying at home. She was hiding.
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2: Leave a message.
3: What was supposed to be just a nice, quiet drive down the street turned very dramatic and scary. So this comes to us from New South Wales. There was this couple, they were driving down a rural road, and all of a sudden they spot a suitcase on the side of the road and appears to be discarded. So they're a little bit curious, a little bit suspicious. So they go over.
4: Are you stopping for a rogue suitcase on the side of the road?
5: Calling 911.
4: I'm not calling 911 or doing anything. I'm driving about my day.
5: You don't think there's a body in there?
4: A suitcase?
5: Yes,
4: why
5: sir.
4: Would I assume there's a body in a suitcase if I'm just driving down the road?
3: Well, you're right, Audrey.
5: Yeah,
3: so
5: just a body in a suitcase,
3: they did,
5: always.
3: In fact, call 911. The cops come out. They secure the scene. They're obviously approaching this carefully. And as they start to look at the suitcase, they realize, oh, there's a body in there.
5: Yeah, man. There's always a body in a suitcase. If it's not in an airport. And there's a rogue suitcase.
3: And so they call out the crime investigators, and as opposed to like trying to figure it all out there, they wanted to preserve the suitcase, obviously, so that way they were able to gather as much evidence as possible. And they take the suitcase back to the facility, they open it up, and sure enough, there's a body in there. But it wasn't a human body. It looked like a human body, but it was just a very realistic sex doll.
5: Ew.
3: Now, I have even more questions as to why you would put a sex doll into a suitcase and dump it on the side of the road.
5: How else do you transport
4: a sex
5: doll?
4: Yeah, I'm not buying a seat for my sex doll if I'm flying internationally.
3: And they didn't give them any guff for how they handled it, because some of the police were buying a seat. I mean, they said that this sex doll was like hyper-realistic, like had a nose ring and looked exactly like a person. And
4: the weight has to be off, though, right?
3: I don't
4: know. You would think. That's why, like, if I'm the police and, you know, like dead weight, you're even if somebody's, you know, 120 pounds, which is small, that's still very heavy. My guess is that sex doll does not weigh 120 pounds.
3: What was interesting about it is that it had the nose ring, like I said, it had hair, but it also had like markings that resembled bruises and grazes on this sex doll.
5: Ew.
3: So I don't know if this was just some sort of weird kink thing that was going on.
4: Or
3: but
4: maybe they just were, like, my guess is if you're storing your sex doll in a carry-on luggage, piece of luggage, your hygiene with it isn't probably all that great, you know? You accidentally drop it in the dirt. You scuff up against a wall. There's many
5: ways.
4: There's
5: cleaners for those things. There's cleaners for your sex dolls.
3: Turns out it's not the first time, of course, that something like this has happened.
6: Hey, guys. I was listening the other day, and I heard a clip about the guy who had discarded a blow-up doll in a canal. And I had to tell you this story. I used to run a little bar in South Florida, and it was mostly the old-timers bar. You know, we had a lot of it was right on Lake Okeechobee, and there's a lot of RV parks around the lake, and these guys would go fishing in the morning, then stop and have a few beers. Somebody had cut the crotch out of a blow-up doll and thrown it in the parking lot of the bar, and these guys were all sitting inside, and they saw it, and they were arguing about what it could be, and it was, you know, maybe it's a wallet, it was like part of the tire. So finally, this one guy in his 70s gets up, and Bogo finds out, and he walks out, towed it a little bit. He came back inside. The rest of the guys are like, well, Frank, did you find out what it is? And he says, yep, it's a vagina. And there was a lot of wisdom and some great stories in that bar, is all I can say.
4: Message. I love that the 70-year-old guy just gives no dams. I'll go out there.
7: What'd you do? I just kicked it out of the road. Just booted the puss. I got time for this. I'm 70.
5: Good God. Just treat women better.
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1: A great mystery has just unfolded here at the radio station, and I don't know what to make of it. So I went to go take a pee.
2: As you do.
1: Yeah. Normal.
2: Yeah.
1: Walk into the bathroom, and there's somebody in the stall.
2: We have a bathroom that has a urinal.
1: Yep.
2: Small stall, big handicap stall.
1: That's right.
2: That's how it's set up. Pretty simple.
1: They were in the small stall, which is the closest one to the urinal.
2: Okay.
1: And
2: which feels like a weird choice right now.
1: Because if you have the option, use the big stall.
2: Right.
1: Right?
2: Right.
1: So they were using the small stall. Whatever. Not going to judge that. But
2: maybe they like the closeness.
1: They had clearly just been using the restroom, if you will.
2: As one does sometimes. Yep.
3: Man, but I will say that there's nothing worse than being the person who is in the bathroom second to the pooper, and then everyone thinks you're the pooper.
1: I know.
3: Anyways, continue.
1: Well, none of that is odd, except for this person was standing up and facing the toilet. So, if you're taking a poo,
2: you'd be facing away.
1: Right.
2: And you wouldn't be standing up.
1: And had one shoe off.
3: That's the most curious part of all of this. Why doth you have one sock, sir? Was the sock holy or was the sock
1: No, very norm? Nice, very nice business socks.
3: Like legit socks?
1: Like business shoes, business socks.
2: Maybe they were trying to flush and, you know, very like early. They didn't want to flush with their hands. And they were using their foot and maybe they lost their shoe while trying to flush
1: with their foot. I thought perhaps the same thing.
2: Because it happens.
1: Those toilets in there, they don't have like a manual flush. It's just like the sensor or whatever. I don't think it has a manual flush, at least.
2: It does.
1: Are you sure?
3: A button push.
1: I don't think so.
2: Maybe you're right.
1: I don't think so, because I think I've been in that situation before where I'm like, I should do a little courtesy flush here. And
2: you're right. It doesn't.
1: It doesn't. And so perhaps they were getting up to try to move away so that way the sensor like dodge out of the way so it wouldn't
3: do the
1: courtesy flush.
3: But why would you still only have... This isn't about the poop. This is about the shoe.
2: Maybe you're holding the shoe over the sensor.
3: What?
2: To try to get it to like... Maybe they were trying to courtesy flush.
3: No, bro.
2: So holding the shoe over the sensor.
3: No, the sensor only figures you out to flush whenever you're not sitting there anymore.
2: But no, if you put something to block to think that there's nothing there and then you move it away real quick.
3: Then you're still there.
2: But then it thinks that something was close and now it's far away and it's going to auto flush.
3: Okay. So, well, that's one theory.
2: Do you have auto flushes in the woman's room?
3: We have a button that you probably didn't know. No, it's an auto, but there is a button on the side that you have to push in order for it to.
1: Okay.
3: Next time you go in there and if you're in a panic, there is a button.
1: And I'm pondering this while I take my pee. Yeah. And I get done peeing and I go over to the sink to wash my hands.
2: Mm-hmm.
1: And I look over and the person has sat back down, shoe back on.
2: So they were trying to courtesy flush. Because you're saying if you can tell that there was there was an aroma brewing.
1: Yeah.
2: they were trying to do the right thing and courtesy flush, but they were having issues. As the world's leading
1: defecation expert.
2: Yeah.
3: All right.
2: Defecation detective.
4: I have a theory, guys.
3: Okay, I want to hear your theory because I don't think it was the shoe-off method.
4: My theory is this guy was a business guy, right?
1: Mm-hmm.
4: It was an emergency.
1: Yeah.
4: He did the one-cheek sneak all the way in there and maybe got a little down in the shoe and he was cleaning the shoe. Yeah, that's my theory. He was cleaning the shoe.
3: My theory is way better. These are all very, very bad theories.
4: Well, Audrey, go ask him.
3: Okay, I'll be back.
1: All right, see you later.
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1: Oh, my God!
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0: They may not have all of their teeth, but they almost have 10 fingers.
1: We don't get
2: It's the Redneck Report. David Mahoney.
3: We'll start today's Redneck Report with maybe the worst excuse of all time. So there was a guy that was struggling, clearly having some sort of medical episode, and the cops arrive on the scene to try to figure out what's going on, and they encounter another man there who says he's having an overdose. And the police were rather suspicious of this fella that was there with this guy because he was wearing black overalls and had what appeared to be a hockey mask with him.
4: Okay. Scary.
5: Maybe
4: spooky.
5: He was just a horror film aficionado.
3: Perhaps. When they started to do a little more investigation, render some medical aid to this guy, try to figure out if he was actually having an overdose. And they became rather suspicious when they found 2 bullets in his torso.
4: Oh.
5: Not how Jason would murder somebody.
3: Yeah. I know. Like, you got to do it the old-fashioned way. Walk them down slowly and then stab them.
5: With a big-ass machete.
3: Yeah.
5: Yeah, gun. Like, well, you can't.
3: Too easy.
5: Yeah, what is this?
3: So,
5: lazy horror writing.
3: Yeah, he went to jail because he, in fact, shot the guy from a distance twice.
5: It's a move to murder somebody in overalls while wearing overalls, I will say. Like, as far as fashion choice.
4: Overall is definitely a bold move. You're right, Dave.
3: So this guy was deemed not competent to stand trial for whatever crimes that he committed, but he was rather competent at escaping from the mental health facility that he was being held in Tampa. According to the arrest report,
4: free him.
3: He got an employee's code to open a door. He opened that locked door. He then took a key card from a different employee at the facility's front desk and just walked right out of there.
4: Sounds sane to me.
3: On the loose for 6 days before they tracked him down.
5: Is this any relation to your son? Because these activities sound very similar.
4: He's able to decode the codes.
5: He snuck out of the house. He's ordered stuff on Amazon, knows the codes.
4: For those not hearing earlier, Dave's son is insane.
3: He is not competent to stand
4: very
3: trial
4: similar.
3: At 6 years old. But so I find this next story very sweet. There was some people that were out doing, as you do on the weekend, robbing graves.
4: Yeah. That's like the smelliest thing you could do. Yeah, grave robbing.
5: It feels like a lot of work, too. You know, you can just like dig graves. You know how much that costs, what that pays these days?
4: Yeah, man. Like, they go in 6 feet deep and then just like hoping that something underneath. Did you use a metal I just had 1,000 questions going in my brain. Do they metal detect first in order to figure out what graves have jewelry?
5: No, yeah, because
3: so,
5: I mean,
3: in this case, they weren't actually like digging up like coffins. What they were doing is they found the area where like cremated remains were kept. And a lot of people, I guess, will put like family heirlooms with the cremated remains.
5: Okay.
3: And so they're going and breaking into those. So
5: that's
3: maybe
5: a little less work.
3: Yeah, a little less work.
5: Yeah. Okay. I thought they were out here just straight digging.
3: This was a family affair. So there's this guy who's 33 years old. His name is Drake Millen. And his 32-year-old girlfriend, Porsche Brankoff, and her 52-year-old mother, all a part of it.
4: Family thing, you know.
3: Nice.
4: Okay.
3: And, of course, they got caught after they broke into numerous graves and stole thousands of dollars worth of valuables and all sorts of things like, you know, jewelry and wedding rings and stuff like that. And then they were flipping it, you know, selling it to pawn shops and on Facebook Marketplace in order to try
5: all
3: to
5: make it. All the places the cops never look.
3: Never look.
5: Never, ever look.
3: And finally, if you find yourself ever suffering from road rage, the answer is not to just swap out your license plate. And one 29-year-old man from Florida figured that out the hard way. I guess he was pointing a handgun at another driver. And so they were like, well, that's not cool. Took a picture of his license plate. And his whole idea was to, after realizing they had taken a picture of his license plate, pull over, take a screwdriver, pop off his license plate, put a different one on. It turns out there's cameras everywhere, so they caught him for that as well.
5: Almost got away.
3: It was going to be the perfect crime.
2: Dave and Mahoney. Wake up, you beautiful disaster.
1: Wake up!
2: The coffee's burnt, your alarm hates you, and this station's your only friend before 10 a.m.
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3: Find your keepers, bro. 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
1: You can have good times with it. You can.
3: You
1: fall.
3: Can,
1: you
3: man.
1: You never know where love is going to find you.
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0: 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Dave and Mahoney.
1: Hundreds of dollars. That was the tab. Let me explain why kids and technology do not mix. My sweet six-year-old son, his name is Duke, and the other day he approached me kind of sheepishly and he said, "Dad, I ordered myself some toys on the Alexa." And I went,
3: "Oh, no."
2: Dave, why haven't you, locked that skill out of your Alexa yet?
1: It is locked out. So you can order things through the Alexa, but you have to have a code. I don't know how he figured out the code, but he did. And the reason I don't know how he figured out the code is because I have also forgotten the code. I don't even know what it is. So he comes to me and he goes, "Dad, I ordered some stuff on the Alexa. I'm sorry." And I said, "Okay. Well, I'll go on there and I'll just cancel whatever you ordered. Thank you for telling me, but don't do that again." And so I go on there and
3: You're so soft.
1: I looked at the shopping cart and he had added hundreds of dollars worth of toys to the Alexa.
2: So,
1: and I mean, I'm talking about like four pairs of night vision goggles.
2: Yeah, I mean,
1: him and the crew. Swords and stars.
2: He's planning something.
1: Ninja swords and stars. Uh-huh. I mean, he had weaponry and night vision.
2: Yeah, man.
3: That's where it starts, age six.
2: He's a man with a plan.
3: Ninja stars start at age six. Got it.
1: And so I find all this stuff in the cart, and I'm like, okay. Delete. We're not buying all this crap.
3: That is so funny, though. What else did he? I'm just curious. So, because hundreds of dollars, it can't just be hundreds of dollars of ninja stars and night goggles.
1: He was ordering multiple of each.
2: Because he probably tried to put it on there, right?
1: There was also a couple of remote control cars in there and a bunch of like little boxes of like surprise toys that, you know, him and the other kids
3: like. Okay.
1: And so I go on there and delete it, and I don't think anything of it.
2: Mm-hmm.
1: Well, last night, we're hanging out at this little place. It's like a pizza place that has like an indoor play thing. It's for their school. And all of a sudden I get a notification that a package has been delivered. I went, "That's odd." And my wife goes, "Oh, yeah. There's two of those things that I saw were coming to the house today." I'm like, "I canceled all that stuff. How did he order more stuff?" And sure enough, He had. So two of the surprise boxes showed up at our house yesterday.
2: So were they done before the ones you canceled?
1: Is that guess, or maybe after. I'm not sure. Either way, they show up at the house. There's two of these boxes. And then, as I'm looking through Amazon, I go, oh, this little son of a bitch.
3: Oh, my God.
1: There are 18 more of those surprise boxes en route. He ordered himself 20 of these surprise boxes.
2: So, what? I mean, again,
1: $275.92.
2: I've never ordered anything through an Alexa. Like, how do you do it? Like, do you just say, hey, Alexa, add?
1: Order whatever. But you have to have a code normally. So that way, if you have kids, and so I'm like sitting there chat GPTing like how to totally disable voice ordering altogether. I probably should have done that before, but this is the first time.
2: I mean, that's pretty genius of him to do this.
3: Kids evolve, man.
2: There's got to be.
3: There is. We talk about this all of the time about how you can set up all of these, all of the technology in your entire house and booby trap it, and you think that you are just not going to have a kid that's going to be acting out.
1: Because it's like all these Ring cameras, they're not going to be able to escape. Yeah. Yeah, right.
3: Yeah, right.
1: So the other day he did he came up to me and kind of sheepishly asked what his code was. And I'm like, I don't know, man. But I had no idea. It's because he was up there in his room speaking every code imaginable into his Alexa until his nefarious little order went through.
2: So, okay, you got two that came yesterday.
1: 18 more are en route today, and I can't cancel them.
2: Are you able to already
3: ship? You should make every kid except for him open them, and he doesn't get any of the toys. Watch.
1: No, man, it was almost $300 worth of surprise boxes.
3: Okay, well, have each one. You can keep three.
2: See,
3: you can afford three. take 15 more back and have every other kid open a surprise box except for him.
2: I mean,
3: it's hard, man. What is he doing? Doing $275 worth of gifts.
2: 18
1: to himself.
3: To himself.
1: Little bastard. And he's just so cute. I can't be mad.
3: I know. You're so soft, dude. Yeah.
1: What do you want me to do? Beat his ass?
3: Well, I just gave you the perfect way of parenting. Because
1: permanently
3: I
1: traumatize
3: know.
1: Him in front of all of
3: it's
1: his siblings.
3: It's a toy.
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1: That's Y-O-D... What? Hold on. Y-O-D-U-M-M-Y. Isn't there a B in there?
2: John is joining us today about my son getting on Amazon and ordering himself 20 different presents. Because, you know, you need 20 of the exact same thing. What's
3: for
2: going
3: himself.
2: On, John?
3: Presents for himself.
4: So we're sitting here, and we're talking about all these kids ordering all this stuff. Well, my thought is, okay, where did they learn this?
2: I blame YouTube, honestly. I really do. Because the kids are not supposed to be watching YouTube. Duke tends to, like, sneak off, and he'll, like, go to, like, a TV in, like, a back room somewhere, and he'll, like, put on YouTube. And I'm like, what are you doing, man? Like, stop that. And it's all these, like, goofy influencers. So I blame them. I take no personal responsibility as the parent.
4: Well, I blame Mom. I think the kid sitting there at the table hears Mom order this stuff, writes down the number, and so, well, hey, if Mom can do that, I can do that.
2: You know what? I'll take that. Yes, it's my wife's fault.
3: You know what's so funny about the double standard of shopping is Dave shops all of the time for new fresh black t-shirts and fresh socks, and that doesn't ever get talked about. But whenever his wife wants to shop, my God, oh God, she's shopping yet again.
2: That's because
3: Dave's
2: those are essentials. If my son needs socks or fresh black t-shirts, he is allowed.
3: I sit next to two men who shop daily. Mahoney, you're not getting scot-free on this either. Mahoney shops daily. You just bought like a WWE wrestling belt the other day.
5: That was a year ago. And it was the NWO championship belt, I'll have you know.
3: I'm so sorry.
5: Much needed.
3: Okay, more recently it was the Weird Al, it was the Alf bobbleheads.
5: The Alf bobbleheads. Also needed. Business expense.
3: Okay, so it's not just women who shop, sir. Not just women.
4: Bye-bye.
2: Greg joining us today. What's going on, Greg?
6: Dave, I hate to tell you, she got off pretty easy on that deal. Apparently, there was some kid in the Midwest last year that took his mom's phone and ordered 70,000 lollipops.
5: Yeah, oh, I remember that story. And they couldn't return them because they were like, it's food.
2: It's a food item.
5: Yeah.
2: Oh, wow.
3: Don't you dare call Kentucky the Midwest.
2: was that out of Kentucky?
3: Yeah, it was Lexington, okay. Kentucky. Right.
2: Greg's just like, somewhere over there.
3: Yeah. Somewhere not here.
6: It was like 5 G's, man. And the lady was out.
2: Oh, man.
3: We were actually just looking it up. I have the story still pulled up. Let me see. It is May 2025. An 8-year-old boy named Liam from Lexington, Kentucky went viral for 70,000 dum-dums, like you said, and it was $4,200. And then the story right underneath that is 5-year-old girl orders $4,000 worth of boots and toys.
2: Boots and toys?
3: On Amazon. She just needed her new boots. Kids are crazy, man. So you're not the only one, and it could have been worse.
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1: From sex toys to cocaine, Erling Haaland, the guy who was the soccer player, the giant Viking-looking dude from Norway, he's everywhere. So you guys remember the story, of course, from a few days ago where the guy was all mad because he caught his girlfriend or fiance or whatever she was using an adult toy and it had his face on it.
2: Uh-huh.
1: Well, now his face has been found somewhere else. Ecuadorian police seized about 1,034 pounds of cocaine from a truck near the Colombian border on August the 12th, had 370 packages hidden in a false bottom of the truck, and the packages were basically bricks of cocaine.
2: Hell yeah.
1: That had Haaland's face plastered on all of them.
2: Well, I mean, he is...
1: What's going on, man?
2: I mean, he is kind of...
3: Is that white?
2: Yeah, I was going to say, he's pasty white, you know, so I get it, yeah.
1: Pure and white, yeah.
2: Uh-huh.
1: I don't know why you would decorate your cocaine before you ship it.
2: You want a calling card. Yeah, man, yeah.
3: It's marketing.
1: They're saying the cocaine is estimated to be worth about $19.6 million in Europe. And if it was sold in the U.S., because I guess there's just more supply here, it's only worth $11 million. But still, it's a huge amount of money. And again, his image was being used, I think, without his consent.
2: Mm.
1: So there's a methed up scooter rider. There was a guy whose name is Hiram Brooks. He was arrested after police say that he was zipping around on a scooter, clearly maybe on methamphetamine, because he was like driving into traffic and they're trying to stop this guy. And he's, imagine somebody on meth on a scooter.
2: Hell yeah. That guy's living, baby.
3: Pretty easy to do.
1: Yeah. So he's flying all over the place. The cops finally chase this guy down. They tackle him. They take him to the ground. And of course, he's fighting them. And then he has what is like a bottle of meth of some kind. It's like in powder form, I guess.
2: Okay.
1: And like throws it in one of the deputies' faces.
2: You mean like he was like in a kung fu fight from the 70s?
1: Yeah.
2: Like a powder?
1: Yeah.
2: Like Mr. Fuji bomb? From WWF back in the 80s.
1: So the officer had to be taken to a local hospital for treatment. Going to be fine. He was arrested and charged.
3: Done that day.
2: He took the scooter to the hospital.
3: Man, sometimes I just get a hankering for some meth, you know? Like, because I grew up on Ridgeland, so yeah. Like, I know what it's like. I know what meth is like, dude. I know what it's like. And so I yearn for an upper every now and then.
1: Please don't. You've got beautiful teeth. Let's not ruin them.
3: Yeah, that's actually, I think, the only thing that's making me not do meth. It's all the years of braces.
1: You spent so many years in braces, you can't mess up the grill.
0: This is Dave and Mahoney. You're awake. Barely. We're not here to help. We're here to make it loud enough that your hangover files a complaint. Not coffee, but yeah, I'm awake now. Mornings. 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
1: Oh my God!
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1: We've all had challenging neighbors before. I told you guys the story about how when I was in that kind of flop house in college where me and a couple of roommates lived, there was three hot girls that lived on one side of us, and then the other side, a house that was almost certainly dealing some serious drugs. And I know that because the SWAT team showed up one day, knocked down their door, and then we never saw them.
2: I thought you were going to say because you certainly were buying drugs from them to take over to the hot girl
1: that
2: place.
1: Actually kind of annoys me. Like, we were target audience, and they never even offered to sell us drugs.
2: That's also probably good on them. You know, you don't work where you live.
1: Yeah, I guess so. There also was a trailer across the street, and that burned to the ground one night. So
2: probably a little pre-Breaking Bad, Walter White meth making over there.
1: Yeah, pretty chaotic neighborhood there. Okay. And Olympia down by the football stadium, but still had a great time. You know, we were young and just didn't really
2: didn't matter. And there was hot chicks next door, so cool.
1: Yeah, there's three of us. There's three of them. Worked out pretty well. But this guy, not a good neighbor. His name is Sean Hinson. He's 47 years old, has been charged with first-degree arson and second-degree assault after allegedly setting his neighbor's home on fire.
2: That's a little much.
1: I'm not sure if he did it intentionally or if he was just really, really drunk. So this bizarre incident took place on August 4th. He was captured on a Ring and other security cameras, all of this going down. So imagine this scene, this 47-year-old dude. He's on a golf cart.
2: Uh-huh.
1: He's got a corgi riding shotgun.
2: Right.
1: And he's carrying two tiki torches.
2: Hell yeah, this guy's living.
1: And just so again, to paint the picture here, his golf cart also had like some flashing lights on the front, you know, so very, very festive looking golf cart.
2: Okay, yeah.
1: He's rolling around.
2: I mean, you got a corgi and two tiki torches on a golf cart, you're living,
1: baby. It did appear that the corgi was wearing some cute little sweater as well.
2: Okay.
1: Yeah.
2: Like a 1776 sweater.
1: Yeah, exactly. Uh-huh. So the video shows him using a torch to set the home ablaze. And again, jeez. I don't know if he was doing this on purpose, but that seems pretty intentional.
2: Uh-huh.
1: Ultimately, destroying the home and the detached garage. The whole thing went up in flames.
2: That's a lot, yeah. Okay.
1: So the homeowner's son received a Ring alert, and it prompted him to call and wake up his father because his dad was asleep in the house.
2: Oh, boy.
1: And thankfully, his son, you know, had the Ring alerts coming to his phone.
2: Yes.
1: Saw something was going on, calls his dad, wakes him up, and he's able to get out of the house. So another neighbor ran over to warn the homeowner after seeing what was happening. He said this dude drove the golf cart towards the house, came at him with a propane torch, and that left a black mark on his shirt, so it was like waving it at him. All of this feels very aggressive. I don't know if this is, drugs involved, if there was like some longstanding feud between them or what it was, but pretty dramatic to roll over to your house with a corgi riding shotgun.
2: That's the strangest thing I would say here. Either this guy was having a manic episode or that corgi was evil.
1: And when the
2: whispering evil things into his ear.
1: You think the corgi's the master?
3: Take the golf cart and slam it into them.
2: Yeah. We were walking by. He didn't say, I have a cute butt. And
1: when,
2: now
1: when the neighbor approached the guy that had the torches, the guy with the torches said, it's okay, I'm with the fire department.
3: He's okay, I'm with the corgi.
1: Yeah.
0: Dave and Mahoney. We'll be right back.

0: Like a Woman Can. Furnished by Atlantic Records.
1: It's Dave and Mahoney.
2: Turned out the dangerous package was a rogue dong.
3: Did somebody
4: a literal dangerous rogue package?
2: Yeah, it was an adult toy.
3: Did somebody send it to the fire station?
2: I don't know how it got there.
4: Find your keepers, bro. Take that back. As a girl who had an accidental toy delivered to her house, find your keepers, brother.
2: You can have good times with it. You can.
4: You
2: fall.
4: Can.
2: You
4: man.
2: Never know where love is going to find you.
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1: Longtime caller, first time listener.
0: We'll be the judge of that. It's the Call of Fame on Dave and Mahoney.
2: Somehow this call that we got involved a little bit of everything. Stolen valor and herpes and adultery. Have a listen.
3: So regarding family secrets, one time when I was in middle school, we went to ditch and we had like this little battery powered clock because none of us had cell phones yet. And so obviously the battery popped out and we were late. Our whole plan was to meet up with the bus and then walk home with everybody so it looked like we were at school. So since we were late, my dad ended up calling the school and they're like, no, she wasn't here today. And so when we finally got there, I was like, oh, I'm so sorry, after school activities, blah, blah, blah. And he was like, no, I know you ditched and you're grounded and whatever. And then so we were walking in, he was saying that I can't go to the monster truck rally anymore. So that's why we have to be on it. And this is when my parents are still getting a divorce. And my mom had shared with me that she called the Naval Command. And he always told everybody that he was a Navy SEAL, but he wasn't. He was only like a petty chief officer. And so I was like, oh, so it's important to not lie, like how you're not a SEAL. And his new girlfriend, she grabbed me, 180'd me, and she's like, what do you mean? And I'm like, well, I hate you, so here's all the tea. And they ended up staying together for a little bit. But then later on, my dad cheats on her with a lady that he gets engaged with, and we were all pretty good friends with her kids, and we were all playing The Sims in the bedroom because that was where the only computer was in the master bedroom. So obviously we're snooping around, and then we ended up finding my current stepmom's dating profile printed out in their desk in the master bedroom with his fiance, and their marriage was like in a month. And so we had to tell her mom, my not now to be stepmom, that my dad was A, cheated on her, and B, my mom had shared with me that my dad gave her herpes. So I was like, I really hope y'all were protected because, like, this is what my mom said. And so obviously that relationship imploded. But yeah, that was a really bad secret that I had to share with another family that ruined two families.
4: Message deleted.
2: Blowing up two families all because you weren't allowed to go to Monster Jam.
5: I would say worth it, Dave.
2: Warranted?
5: I mean, as a avid Monster Jam aficionado,
2: you
5: sir.
2: You take that away from somebody and what do they have left?
5: Exactly. She was digging their graves.
2: That's a Monster Jam pun.
5: Mm-hmm.
2: You see, there's a truck called Gravedigger, and that's...
6: Oh, there is?
2: Yeah.
6: That's good to know
5: it's
6: for the story
5: truck,
6: for everybody.
2: Yeah. Cool truck, yeah.
6: Who's
5: there's
6: like me.
5: There's like 10 of them, though.
6: Okay.
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4: Monica is joining us today for Cover Your Ears. These are some of the biggest rock songs ever released. You are trying to figure out what they are with 30 seconds on the clock for each one of them. 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Should you need them today, are you ready for your first one?
5: I'm ready.
4: All right. It's got 468,000 views, and these are all little kids performing this. Here you go.

0: pretty good for little kids. Better than I could do, probably. So, tip of the cap. Monica, over to you. Do you know it?
1: Yeah, that's the one. I do. It's Panama by Van Halen.
0: It is. Nicely done.
2: One for one.
0: The next one here has got 11,000 views. Let's see if you can go two for two without any help.

0: We'll stop it right there. Over Emo-ish. To you, Monica. A little bit.
1: Yeah.
0: Yeah. What do you got?
2: I dug that. Nothing Else Matters by Metallica.
0: Yeah. Monica, you are quite good at this game. Taking away your lifelines. You don't need them.
2: You.
0: You can win it right here with a full point on this one. It's got 1 million views. Most popular one of the day by a long shot. Here we go.

0: That
1: is that
0: very...
1: how long that intro is? Good God.
2: It's actually really longer.
0: That was longer. That was abbreviated. The actual intro for that is over a minute. Yeah.
1: Yuck.
0: No, I love it.
2: What are you talking about? That is one of the most iconic intros.
1: Get to it. I'm a millennial. Get to it.
0: Skip intro. We got it.
1: Skip intro. Give me 30 seconds. That's all I need.
0: All right, Monica, for the win, what do you got?
3: That was awesome. Baba O'Reilly by The Who.
0: Yeah.
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2: You can have good times with it. 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
7: Carolina Panthers on the road to the Jacksonville Jaguars at Everbank Stadium on Friday as 2.5-point underdogs, 39.5 the total. That's week two of the NFL preseason. It'll be the third game for Carolina after their win of the Hall of Fame game. They're coming off a 29-14 loss to Buffalo last week, while Jacksonville beat New Orleans 24-20. College football Saturday in Dublin, Ireland. It's North Carolina, a 7.5-point underdog against TCU. While NC State's a 5.5-point dog at Virginia, 53.5 the total at Scott Stadium in Charlottesville. Baseball today, the Braves and Martin Perez, another 27 road favorite against the Twins, 8.5 over at Target Field. 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
1: Do you guys worry about global warming, like the climate change and all of that? Because on a daily basis, it's not something that I really think about. But then, you know, when you see some of these stories about how, you know, there's the drought everywhere and there's fires everywhere, you're like, it does seem like it is getting closer.
2: Yeah, I don't love it.
1: But there's also a bigger problem.
2: What's that?
1: I mean, don't get me wrong. Wildfires, drought, big problems. This, somehow, even bigger. They're saying that because of global warming, there is something at risk that would be more devastating than losing a house.
2: I mean, that's what, Dave? What could possibly be more devastating?
1: Losing the world's supply of cheese.
2: No!
1: Yep. They're saying that Italy's roughly $4.7 billion cheese industry is facing a climate threat, particularly from the extreme heat. So rising temperatures are stressing out the dairy cows. They're reducing milk production, potentially affecting the supply of milk needed for cheese, like Parmesan Reggiano. Am I saying that right, Audrey?
3: Sure.
1: Yeah, okay.
2: Her husband's Italian, not her.
1: By proxy.
3: Yeah, yeah, it's by proxy. I mean, dude, give it your best effort. I don't know what to tell you.
1: Extreme heat also threatens the cheese banks. I didn't know they had cheese banks.
3: Yes.
2: Can you go in and make a
3: cheese?
2: You get a cheese deposit?
1: No,
2: a cheese ATM?
1: A cheese withdrawal.
2: Oh, okay.
1: A cheese deposit. I don't know.
3: I feel bad for the cows. Going back to them, they're hot and sweaty. They're hot and sweaty, and I think that maybe they deserve a vacation. Take them somewhere colder during the colder months. Let them migrate. Isn't that what they did? Like when they were natural?
2: Do cows migrate?
1: That'd be a very slow migration. Yeah, I don't think cows are snowbirds, man.
3: Well, no, I don't think they're snowbirds, but I think that they used to like probably. I mean, I don't know. Let's look up the facts of cows before we domesticated them or trapped them, whatever we want to call it.
1: Before we trapped them and made them just our cheese slaves.
3: They're utterly our bitches.
2: They're our cheese sluts.
3: Yes, man, it's horrible, man. But yeah.
1: That is the one thing that really stood out to me as well. It's like, oh, man, like these cows are too stressed out to produce the milk that they need to make the cheeses. And then once the cheese is produced, it's too hot to even keep the cheese and it's melting.
3: Yeah. I mean, I could take it a step further and be like, yeah, they're too stressed out because they're continuously being forced to be in lactation.
1: Uh-huh.
3: And so that's already stressful enough. And then you just like make someone who's like constantly, both of your wives have been pregnant. Imagine them constantly lactating. In the summer.
1: And then us just
3: with
1: milking.
3: With no baby.
1: And then us just milking them.
3: Just milking them all day long.
1: To make delicious cheeses for us.
3: Oh, God. The horror.
0: That's a wrap. Well, it's about time. Grab the Dave and Mahoney podcast now. 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
3: Got the world in my hands. 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

Well, today's definitely a Monday. I may have overslept. I may have gotten to work just in time. You know, hair still wet from the shower. All that. But I made it. Happy Monday.

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2: Did somebody?
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1: Yeah, it was an adult toy.
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3: Find your keepers, bro. Take that back. 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
1: You can have good times with it. You can fall, man. You never know where love is going to find you.
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And of course, I was the one who had to drop them off everywhere. 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You know how it goes. Mom life.

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It's Lisa hanging out with you. So I'm trying to be a little bit more healthy. I'm drinking this like berry mix juice smoothie. Yeah, it sucks.

So my daughter is on this Radiohead and Weezer kick right now, and yesterday she played a whole bunch of Weezer songs for me and wondered if I had heard every single one of them. Yep, I had.

0: 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Dave and
1: Mahoney. Turned out the dangerous package was a rogue dong.
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Lisa here with you on Rock 105, Carolina's Pure Rock. I say this all the time, as hot as it is outside, I am freezing inside the studio. 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

Lisa here with you on Rock 105, Carolina's pure rock. If you're a fan of the show Tires with Shane Gillis, you'll know what I'm talking about. That's not even the best song in the album. The best song is the one about the guys swimming out past the breakers. It's Everclear. Look them up. The name of the song is Santa Monica.

Happy National Black Cat Appreciation Day. They say black cats bring bad luck. 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I think they bring good luck.

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5: The Braves avoid a sweep of the hands of the Diamondbacks with a win yesterday over Arizona. Today, it's Martin Perez on the kill for Atlanta. $1.27 favorite against the Twins and Bailey Ober, +105, 8.5 over the total at Target Field in Minneapolis. Carolina Panthers coming off a 29-14 loss at Buffalo in week one of the preseason. 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Jaguars last week 24-20 over New Orleans. North Carolina and TCU will meet in Dublin, Ireland on Saturday in college football. 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

I just read the craziest story and I feel like I need more answers. 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But I feel like there's much more to that story.

I am out of here. Thanks for hanging out with me right here on Carolina's Pure Rock, Rock 105. We made it through Monday together. We will make it through the rest of the week. Have a fantastic day. I'll see you tomorrow.

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Northside taking on White Oak. Kickoff is at 7 o'clock. We've got a pregame show starting at 6:30. 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

The heat index this week is absolutely insane. So just a little summertime tip. Right now at Wendy's, you can get a small classic Frosty, and this is not an ad, for only $1. Just had one with my lunch, and man, that hit the spot today. It's Rock 105.

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I low-key love that Billy Joe wrote this song for his girlfriend who moved away and he was mad, but it's unofficially now like a graduation song. 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

Congrats to all of our Billy Idol winners. 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

One thing I do not like at all, and you cannot change my mind, are snakes. So this headline is absolutely wild. Escaped python started a fire at a school. Luckily, it was after midnight, so nobody was in the building, but he knocked over a heat lamp when he escaped its enclosure. They did find him and put him in a temporary holding area until they could find the owner, but I would have just let the snake burn. But that's just me. Sorry, not sorry.

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I can't with people sometimes. A guy is trying to sue Starbucks because his hot tea spilled on his lap and caused burns, disfigurement, and emotional distress because the lid was unstable. Does no one check their lid before they go to pick up their cup? Like, is that just me? Oh, and also it says caution hot on it because, you know, that lady sued McDonald's in the 90s. But I guess we'll have to see what happens with this guy.

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6: The second year of the Bill Belichick era gets underway at North Carolina. The Tar Heels meet TCU in Dublin, Ireland on Saturday afternoon to kick off the college football season. TCU laying 7.5, 47.5 the total. NC State will open up on the road at Virginia as a 5.5-point underdog, 53.5 the total at Scott Stadium in Charlottesville. Carolina Panthers, 2.5-point underdogs on Friday at Everbank Stadium against the Jacksonville Jaguars, 39.5 the total in week two of the NFL preseason. Martin Perez on the mound for the Atlanta Braves, $1.27 favorite against Bailey Ober of the Minnesota Twins today, +105, 8.5 over the total. With your action update, Mike Sennett, Rock 105.5.
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0: I'm Bro. I am out. Thanks for rocking with me on this Monday. We're one step closer to the weekend. Back tomorrow, same bad time, same bad channel. But in the meantime, I've got some The Warning on the way, some food, Disturbed, and more right here, Rock 105.
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